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everybody had to pay and pay. A hustle here and a hustle there. New York City is the place where they said, hey babe, take a walk on the wild side.

she was Jim Dean for a day. Then I guess she had to crash. 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I said, hey babe, take a walk on the wild side. I said, hey honey,

0: Walk on the Wild Side, Lou Reed, this morning on Phonic FM. Thank you for joining me this morning. I know it's bright and early. I've also got a special guest with me this morning, and it's super exciting because it's the first guest of Em's Gems, the new Em's Gems. We have Oscar with us! Woo!
1: Hello, everybody. Really excited to be here today. So
0: he's absolutely going to smash it. And you've got some song choices as well picked in for later on in the show, haven't you, Oscar? So that's all going to be exciting for him to introduce them.
1: Yeah.
0: But right now we've got All I Want to Do, Sheryl Crow.
2: This ain't no disco. It ain't no country club either.

0: Englishman in New York. What an absolute tune. This thing and the police, of course. You're joined here on Veronica FM with Emily and Oscar. And Oscar, can you guys explain? Unfortunately, we were meant to have two special guests, but Oscar's sister, unfortunately.
1: Yeah, my little sister Adeline is unfortunately can't be here. Love you, baby. And we've got a couple of tunes that I think she'd like anyways, so... Nice.
0: That's what we've got planned for her, yeah, to hopefully cheer her up. So we hope you're okay, Adeline, and we're thinking of you. But right now on Follic FM...
1: We've got Shiny Happy People by RMM for Grandad.
0: Woohoo!

0: 8:25 in the Phonic FM studio, and also to you lovely listeners at home. Just once again, Shiny Happy People, REM, that was for Dallas. I hope you enjoyed it as much as me and Oscar did in the studio.
1: Yep.
0: We are absolutely loving the tune so far. And just to recap the show so far, we've had Walk on the Wild Side, Lou Reed, All I Want to Do, Sheryl Crow, Englishman in New York, the very best of Sting and the Police, Shiny Happy People, REM. And now we've got a bit of a down-to-earth Curiosity Killed the Cat, and then we will be back to yap all things interesting. I mean, me and Oscar were talking about traitors and everything in the car. We can't wait. We can't wait to debrief.
1: Chatting is what I do best.
0: Exactly.

0: Purple Rain by Prince and the Revolution here on Phonic FM this morning with Emily from Ems Gems and a special guest, Oscar. Well, anyway, me and Oscar were yapping the whole way in about his scouts and everything, and I actually think I was actually a fellow brownie, so I think maybe we bonded on that a little bit, you know. And Oscar, what kind of scout are you?
1: I'm a first Cranbrook scout and I belong to Kestrel Patrol.
0: Woohoo! I mean, some of the things they do is actually really, really fascinating. Like, I did not realise how much you do. And it's 2 hours as well.
1: 2 hours?
0: 2 hours of pure joy and fun, that's what I say. Well, Oscar is going to introduce the next song because it is for his mum, so I hope that she's listening while she's caring for Oscar's sister as well. So here we go.
1: Yeah, my mum is young and beautiful, which also happens to be the next song by Hannah Clow.
0: Here we go.

0: Speed of Sound by Coldplay from the X and Y album this morning on Phonic FM. It's 8:45 and you're joined with Emily and Oscar. Oscar's never heard a Coldplay, I can't believe it. The whole time in that song I was just going, come on, you must know Yellow.
1: Yeah,
0: then I'm singing Yellow and he's like,
1: It's quite... Because everyone's like, oh, I love Coldplay. And I'm thinking, I've never heard of them in my life.
0: What?
1: So confusing.
0: I can't believe it. I can't believe it. I even started singing Paradise and everything. Para, and he's looking at me like I'm crazy. Well, I did tell him that Chris Martin, the lead singer, is from Devon. Devon is heaven, as they say. And Oscar, what was your... If Oscar had a radio show, I think his quote would be... What did you say? Oscar's the name.
1: Chatting's my game.
0: Yeah, that's it, you see. Right, next up, we've got a bit of Money's Too Tight to Mention, Simply Red, here on Phonic FM.

0: What a banger. You can't beat Simply Red. Do you know who Simply Red is, Oscar? No.
1: No.
0: Yeah. Thought that was coming. But it's too tight to mention just again. And also, before that, Speed of Sound was my sister Rose. I just forgot to say that because time just goes so quickly in it, doesn't it, Oscar?
1: Yeah.
0: I mean, what's the time now?
1: No, God, it's 8:50. Wow.
0: 8:50 already? What is going on? Anyway, this next one's also for my sister because last time it didn't really get to get played. I played it at the end of the show and then it kind of got shoved to the side. And it is a tune. Yeah, Soz Rose. And I mean, you just can't beat a bit of Chic, My Forbidden Lover on Phonic FM.

0: Morning, everybody. If you just tuned in, this is Em's Gems with Emily Brooke and Oscar.
1: Good morning, everyone. I've got something quite important to say. This week, it was someone's birthday. Isn't that right, Emily?
0: Oh, it was my birthday.
1: Emily's birthday, everybody.
0: Woo! Thanks, Oscar. I actually forgot about that. And when I came home, so my birthday was...
1: Sorry. You forgot your own birthday.
0: I know, yeah, I did. I came home on Tuesday and Mum had decorated the house ready for my birthday on Wednesday. And I walked in and said, whose birthday is it? She said, it's your birthday.
1: You're going to forget Christmas or something?
0: I don't know. I hope not. I hope I don't forget Easter either because I love chocolate. Anyway, Oscar's all of his family is tuned in. We've got lots of people listening in, haven't we, Oscar? We've got lots of listeners. Yeah. Especially, now I have to quote this, quote unquote, the best work partner on the planet from his Uncle Aaron.
1: Uncle Aaron. And we've also got Auntie Megan and Milo and Oakley.
0: Yeah, we've got the whole crew. We've got his nan, we've got everybody listening, we've got all my family listening. It's a good show today. I'm getting real good vibes.
1: I don't know if I'm correct, but I think all the way from Leicester, we have Barbara and Steve listening.
0: Oh, how exciting! 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This next one is Oscar's choice, and he would like to introduce it.
1: We have got the brilliant song here of Isn't She Lovely by Stevie Wonder.
0: Woohoo!

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1: Mom.
0: We're both listening in. We think we've got a potential new DJ on your show, I think, with Oscar. He's doing very well. He sounds brilliant on the radio.
1: Yeah, ever so confident.
0: Very confident. All the best for today, Dad. You're having a cracking show. We're listening in and having a little dance about. Morning, everybody else in the old world of the Follic FM.
2: Well, that's it then, isn't it? I mean, I've already had another text from Nan as well to say, great show, Em, but look out, Oscar is a natural and could become a rival for your job. Mm-hmm. So I've had lots of amazing feedback. Oscar is absolutely smashing it today for a first time on the radio.
3: What can I say, honestly? I don't know.
2: Just a pro in
3: well,
2: the making.
3: It is high demand. That's it.
2: So I've actually asked Oscar to introduce the next song since he's taken over my show now anyway.
3: Yeah, might as well start introducing songs if I'm taking over.
2: Yeah.
3: Right, we've got for Uncle Aaron, Everybody Hurts by R.A.M. A.M.
2: A bit of REM, bit of R.E.M. You can't beat it. I mean, we have already played R.E.M., which I did tell him,
3: but
2: you know,
3: we missed it.
2: Yeah, yeah, yeah.
3: You know,
2: but it's okay. It's what it is.
3: Okay.
2: Yeah, we're accommodating on this show. That's what we are. Enjoy, everybody, on Phonic FM.

0: Well, Oscar's decided he's going to take over this whole section now, so I can have a rest. I might even have a little nap. So I'm just going to sit back.
1: You're welcome.
0: But that was a great choice. Thank you, Aaron. Everybody hurts. R.E.M.
1: You're very welcome.
0: Thanks.
1: So, hello, everybody. It is almost 9:15 now. And I have got some a bit of a mention. We have got Uncle Scott and Uncle Lamara. And it's not a sponsor, I'm just saying, Gyroform is out there, so if you need any building or something good like that, just give them a call.
2: Some concrete pumping.
1: Just not sponsored, but I just wanted to say, yep. So.
2: Wait, he loves to support his family businesses too. D&D yeah. Reinforcements too, whilst we're here.
1: Yep. Might as
2: well.
1: We've
2: got a family of entrepreneurs, and we've got a new radio DJ in this family as well. That's what we've got.
1: Radio.
2: And it ain't me.
1: Radio AB Busby in the house.
2: Chicka chicka chicka. Well, next up, we're actually going to dedicate this song to Scott and Amara and the whole clan, but also to your mum again as well, because she saw this lady live this year, I think it was, and it's Alanis Morissette. Isn't it ironic?
0: On Phonic FM.

0: Isn't it ironic, though? I mean, it really is. I feel like this song is really valid to me because traffic jam when you're really late, yeah, always happens to me.
1: Yeah, honestly, the amount of road rage I've had to go through with mum and dad.
0: Oscar is just exposing his whole family here. Who's your favourite driver in your family, do you think? Is it Nan? Is it?
1: Favourite driver? Well, it's quite hard to say because I'm not the I can tell the difference between different people driving sort of person.
0: True.
1: But,
0: true.
1: You know, Nan's pretty good at driving, so.
0: Here we go! You see?
1: I would also like to mention Vivity Poverty Boom! Hi, Bobby! I'm on the radio! And while I'm at it, I'd also like to mention Dylan, Freddie, and Lily also out there. So,
0: woo-hoo!
1: Hey, I'm on the radio, so that's fun.
0: Well, thank you for tuning in, guys. I hope you're enjoying the tunes as much as me and Oscar are. We are absolutely dancing. Let me tell you, when Stevie Wonder was on, it was blasting in here, wasn't it?
1: It was so loud.
0: We were loving Stevie. Yeah. We've got more Stevie Wonder coming up as well, guys. But right now, we've got Can't Fight the Moonlight, Leanne Rimes.
1: Yep.

0: Guys, we have really exciting news, don't we, Oscar?
1: We have very exciting news.
0: Our other special guest is in the building. Woo! Everybody, say hello to Adeline. Would you like to say hello?
2: Hello.
0: Are you having a good morning so far? Are you excited? Woo! Right, so, Oscar, what have we got up next on Phonic FM?
1: Right, we have got the man, the myth, the legend, Michael Jackson with Billie Jean.
0: One of his absolute bests. Okay.

0: Oh, Billie Jean, Michael Jackson. If anybody hasn't seen the Michael Jackson film, you absolutely need to go and watch it. It was so good. Have you watched it? Have you guys watched it?
1: Yeah.
0: Oh, it's so good, isn't it?
1: Right.
0: And his nephew or whatever it was actually playing him. Jafar Jackson, there you go. Right, I'm going to take this over to Adeline now. She's going to introduce the next song for us.
2: We got Midnight Sun.
0: And why did you pick Midnight Sun?
2: Because I like Zara Larsson.
0: Yeah, she's so cool, isn't she? Okay, here we go on Phonic FM. By the way, coming up to 9:30.
1: 9:30?

0: Zoo from Zootropolis number 2. Sorry, Adeline, I know you wanted to say it. Go on, Adeline, you say it.
1: That was Zoo from Zootropolis 2 by Shakira.
0: Yeah, you see, I missed that bit. So it's good job Adeline's here, because I wouldn't have said Shakira. And we like Shakira a lot in here, don't we? She's a good singer. And if you haven't watched the Zootropolis 2 film, it's actually very good. Definitely give it a watch. Which one do you prefer, Adeline? 1 or 2?
1: 2.
0: 2, yeah.
2: Yeah, I prefer
0: 2
2: as well.
0: Yeah. Yeah, sorry, Oscar. We got a new co-host now. No, just kidding. Right, we were talking as well in between songs, because we don't just sit in silence. We dance and we talk. And what have you got planned for the rest of your day, Adeline?
1: I'm going to cheer.
0: Ooh, exciting.
1: Whilst I'm at cheer, Oscar and Mum are going to go to the gym. And then after that, we may go to Aaron's for dinner.
0: Nice. Yeah, thanks for the invite, Aaron. No worries. I didn't want takeaway anyway. It's fine. Well, I'm out actually anyway. Right, this next one is your other favourite Zara Larsson song. Do you want to introduce it?
1: It's...
0: One of the best Zara Larssons as well, if I do say so myself. Here on Phonic FM.
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0: Just again here on Phonic FM, that was the incredible Zara Larsson.
1: I mean, she is incredible as well, isn't she? And her dance goes viral all over TikTok. Yeah. I think Adeline actually knows the dance. Do you know the dance?
2: Yeah.
1: Yeah, we didn't do it in here, though. There's not a lot of room,
2: She's
1: to be fair.
2: She's trying to teach me, but I'm not the greatest learner of this sort of thing.
1: Well, I think you picked up being a radio DJ pretty fast, though. Everybody is loving it this morning. The energy levels are high in the studio.
2: What can I say?
1: What can you say, Oscar? What can you say? We were here bright and early, 8 a.m, and I'm here every Saturday, 8 till 10 on Phonic FM, except for last week when I was ill, but that's by the by. Just keep that one on the hush hush.
2: I'm not, so take it like it.
1: Yeah, I know. This is a once-in-a-lifetime opportunity. Yeah. He may be back. I've also had Callum text and say he would love to bring his niece Ari on, and I'm sure she will be just as fabulous as Oscar as well. So we've got lots of exciting things coming up soon. But right now, Oscar's got another song he would like to play for everybody. Yeah. And it's What's My Name from...
2: Descendants.
1: Woo! 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

Apologies, everybody. That song just, I don't know what's going on in the studio. I didn't want to play. So for now, we're going to play the Animal song, Savage Garden, and then we will be back.

0: What's it? Say it, say it.
1: Who's saying louder? Who's saying louder?
0: What's it? Say it, say it.
2: What's my name? Once again here on Phonic FM from the Descendants film. We've also got another Descendant film song to play, and Adeline would like to introduce it.
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2: And it's Descendants, The Rise of Red, which I've literally learned today. Oh, what your favourite was, Rise of Red?
4: One of my favourites is Rise of Red, personally.
2: Okay.
4: So, yeah.
2: I didn't realise there was five Descendants films. I've been living under a rock. I only ever watched the first one from, like, 20... whatever it was, I don't know.
4: 2017.
2: What, is that what the first one was?
4: 2015, actually, yeah.
2: Ah, you see, yeah. I would have watched that one, and then I was none the wiser about the other ones. So, I hope you enjoy Get Your Hands Dirty on Phonic FM.
4: Let's do this.

0: Okay, so that was Get Your Hands Dirty, Descendants on Phonic FM. We have got time for a couple more songs. We've got a request from Mama Jo, and we've also got Adeline, who would like to say a few hellos before we go.
1: Hello to Myla, Frankie, and Poppy, and Grace, and Dad, and the rest of the family.
0: Ah, oh, lovely. And I would like to say hello to everybody in my family as well, especially to Ari and Louise and people like that. And, oh, someone's ringing a doorbell out there in the corridor. I don't know what's going on. Hello! No. And, of course, I will get Ari in at some point to play her music. And, Oscar, would you like to introduce the song?
2: Right, for the next song, we've got For Once In My Life.
0: Stevie Wonder, of course. The Olden But Golden, Stevie Wonder.

0: For Once in My Life, Stevie Wonder here on Phonic FM. And that's all we've got time for. We've got time for one more song. But I just wanted to say thank you so much to my special guests for coming on. It was so good to have you. Everybody loved you, by the way.
1: Thank you for having us here.
0: Oh, that's okay.
2: Thank you for having us.
3: Blast, if I'm going to be honest.
0: I know, it's gone so quick, hasn't it, Oscar, as well? You can't believe how quickly 2 hours go.
3: Loads of bangers.
0: We'll have to get everybody back on again. And if you missed some of the show, I'll be uploading it later to my Mixcloud and to the Facebook so you can listen back. And for the last song, this is for Mama Jo. She pulled out of our driveway listening to this yesterday at full blast. It's Rat Trap by the Boomtown Rats on Phonic FM. Make sure you stay tuned to Phonic today. Lots of interesting shows coming up. Okay, see you next week, guys. Bye.
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Good morning and welcome to the Respect Show on Phonic FM, sponsored by the Devon County branch of Unison, the Public Service Union. I am Raj, I am your host this morning. And I am going to start the morning's proceedings with some Nusrat Fateh Ali Khan.

has three great tracks to start the show with. The first of the three was Nusrat Fateh Ali Khan with Must Must. That was followed by two tracks by Gaysu Akyol from Turkey, whose the names of these tracks are probably going to be violently mispronounced by me, so apologies for everybody who knows how they should be pronounced out there. The first of the, well, the second of the three tracks I played, like I said, was Gaysu Akyol with İçinde Uyanıyoruz Hakikatin, and that was followed by Martılar Opusur Kedilir Sevisir. And I'm going to follow all of that with something by, well, something that was played at WOMAD Festival in 1982.

Three superb tracks. First of the three tracks was Delis Asimi and the Estuary 21 with Ori Me. That was followed by Summer Days with Samba Magic. I'll say that again, Samba Magic. And that was followed by Beyond Music featuring Msafiri Zawoze, Anna Katoa and Nick Legacy with Kijanisha the Planet. And I'm going to follow that up with something by Fela Kuti.

Sorry, that was Fela Kuti at first with High Lifetime, and that was followed by Gaudi with Kahimot Sebi Najau, which was Gaudi and Nusrat Fateh Ali Khan dub Qawwali version, and that's from the dub Qawwali album by Gaudi. And I'm now going to just remind you that you're listening to Respect Show on Phonic FM, sponsored by the Devon County branch of Unison. I am Raj, I am your host this morning, and I am going to continue the morning show with something a bit dubbier. I'm going to move along to something a bit more dubbier rather than world music, starting with the boss of dub. This is Lee Scratch Perry.

Three superb tracks again. The first of the three was Lee Scratch Perry with Above and Beyond. That was followed by Bob Marley with Screwface, and that was followed by Steel Pulse with Tyrant. 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The Respect Show is Exeter's weekly celebration of diversity and is sponsored by the Devon County branch of Unison, the public service union. While I'm here, just do a shout out for a couple of gigs that we've got coming up, a couple of fundraisers for this community radio station. The first of the two is the Colosseum and the Honey Pot, who are playing on Sunday the 29th of November at the Exeter Phoenix Auditorium. And the second one is the Embezzlers and Too Hot, who are playing on Saturday the 6th of February next year, again at the Exeter Phoenix Auditorium. 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And I'm going to follow that with something by Easy Star All Stars.

step it on the Rasta man scene. I beg your favor with your high tall queen. Wicked Babylon can't come in. Cause this is strictly me saying I am man scene. I say your favor.

and Mad Professor with Arco Iris, and that was followed by the Abyssinians with the classic Peculiar Number. Talking about classics, here's something by Israel Vibration.

0: That was Israel Vibration at first with Lift Up Your Conscience. That was followed by Steel Pulse with Blazing Fire. And that was followed by Mr. Savona with Blessed. 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I am Raj Prasha. I am hosting the show today. And I am going to continue the show with something by Damien Jr. Gong Mali.
1: I pray thee once again. How wonderful, surrounded by ones of such talent.

That was Damien Jr. Gong Marley with Speak Life. And I'm now going to play a couple of tracks by a band who are actually playing at the Phoenix tonight. I expect it to be quite an amazing gig. I've seen the band at least twice previously and they're rather good. This is Omega Nebula, who are on at the Exeter Phoenix in the main auditorium tonight.

That was Omega Nebula, who, like I said earlier, are playing at the Exeter Phoenix tonight. The first of the two tracks I played was North and South, and that was followed by Never Too Late. Like I said, tonight, Exeter Phoenix, Omega Nebula. If you can, make it there. I'm coming to the end of the show, so just to remind everybody that you'll have been listening to Respect Show on Phonic FM, sponsored by a Devon County branch of Unison, the Public Service Union. The Respect Show is Exeter's weekly celebration of diversity, and as it is Black History Month in the UK this month, I'm going to leave you with a track by Dave, which he played at the Brit Awards in 2020. This is in solidarity with Black History Month. This is Dave with Black.

Look, black is beautiful, black is excellent. Black is pain, black is joy, black is evident. Working twice as hard as the people you know you're better than, cause you need to do double what they do so you can level them. Black is so much deeper than just African-American. Our heritage been severed, you never got to experiment with family trees, cause they teach you about famine and greed. Show you pictures of our fam on their knees, tell us we used to be barbaric, we had actual queens. Black is watching child soldiers getting killed by the children, feeling sick so quick, this could have happened to me. Mummy watching, telling stories about your dad and your niece. Listen, the blacker the berry, the sweeter the juice. Kid dies, the blacker the killer, the sweeter the news. And if he's white, you give him a chance, he's ill and confused. If he's black, he's probably armed, you see him a shoot. Look, black is growing up around a barbershop. Mummy says stay away from trouble, you're in yard a lot. Studying for ages, appreciating the chance you got, cause black is in your blood and you ain't even got the heart to stop. Black is stepping in for your brothers because your father's gone. Standing by your children.

here's a taste of it, but black is all I know. 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

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Black is distant, it's representing countries that never even existed while your grandmother was living. Black is my Ghanaian brother, reading into scriptures, doing research on his lineage, finding out that he's Egyptian. Black is people

it's amazing. 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But black is all I know, there ain't a thing that I would change in. It is racist, whether or not it feels racist. The truth is our prime ministers are real racist. They say you should be grateful we're the least racist. I say the least racist is still racist. And if somebody hasn't said it, equality's a right, it doesn't deserve credit. Now if you don't wanna get it, then you're never gonna get it. How the news treats Kate versus how they treated Meghan. Rest in peace, Jack Merritt, you're my brother in arms. There's tears in our eyes and love in our hearts. We never had the same background, culture, colour or past. But you devoted your life to giving others a chance. And for that, I'm so taken aback, because it gave us all a voice, I have to say it for Jack. As a young black man that's seen paper and crack, giving tougher sentences, it's just paper and cracks. All he would want is unity, funding for communities, equal opportunity.

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1: 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As always, I just want to say a very big thank you to Raj Prasher for 2 hours of the Respect Show this morning. It's always a great way to start the weekend with a diverse music from around the world. If you haven't listened to the Old Wave, New Wave show before, I play a mix of late 70s and early 80s post-punk and new wave, alongside artists who influence new wave sound and more recent alternative acts too. October is Black History Month, a time to share, celebrate and understand the impact of black heritage and culture. So on today's show, I want to celebrate black voices who have helped shape and continue to shape the alternative music scenes. I'll be playing tracks from The Selector, The Specials, X-Ray, Specs, Bob Villain, Skunk Anansie, Phil Lynott, and Grandmaster Flash, among many, many more. Just to say as well that some of the songs and commentaries featured on today's show will touch on experiences of racism and other themes that listeners may find emotive. So I just want to make you aware of that before we begin. We open the show with a favourite act of mine, an artist I had the pleasure of seeing live last weekend at Zed Alley in Bristol. That was Light Asylum with their epic anthemic track Dark Allies, a song that always sends shivers down my spine. Light Asylum was previously an electro-punk duo fronted by the powerful Shannon Funches. Originally hailing from Brooklyn, Shannon now continues Light Asylum as a solo project, and she's been recording some fantastic new material, which she was showcasing when I saw her at the Bristol gig. Looking forward to the official release of those new tracks. Her punk anti-establishment and community focus really comes across on stage. So do get a chance to see Light Asylum if you can. Up next, we're going to pull up to the bumper with Grace Jones.

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1: A really powerful track there from Linval Golden of The Specials, giving a deeply personal account of his experiences as part of the Windrush generation and the racism he encountered growing up in Britain and then later living in America. That was Black Lives Matter from Encore, The Specials' acclaimed 2019 comeback album. Before that, we had some classic two-tone from The Selector with my favourite track of theirs, Celebrate the Bullet, the title track from their 1981 album. Fronted by Pauline Black, The Selector helped define the late 70s and early 80s two-tone movement, bringing together ska, punk and new wave influences at a time when bands were challenging social divisions as well as musical boundaries. And before The Selector, we heard another trailblazing voice in the world of new wave, Grace Jones with Pull Up to the Bumper, taken from her landmark 1981 album Nightclubbing. We're heading back a little further now to Detroit in 1975 for some proto-punk. This is Death with Freakin' Out.

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1: Bit of a steamy goth club classic there. Tear You Apart by She Wants Revenge, their hit single from 2006. Before She Wants Revenge, we heard

Another catchy dark wave and post-punk track, Dead Disco Dancer by O Children from their 2010 self-titled album. O Children were fronted by Toby O'Candy, whose rich baritone vocals drew comparisons to Nick Cave, and that helped the band develop their distinctive gothic sound. And from post-punk back to proto-punk before O Children, we heard Freaking Out by Death, a band whose remarkable story has become an important chapter of black voices in punk history. Formed in Detroit in 1971, Death recorded material for an album in 1975, but disagreements with their label over the band's name meant that the recordings remained largely unheard for decades. Then, in the early 2000s, the story of Death was rediscovered by Drag City Records, and the album was finally released in 2009 under the title For the Whole World to See. The release brought a long overdue recognition to a group now widely acknowledged as pioneers of punk, showing the role of black musicians in punk's earliest days. 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And this is to coincide with Black History Month, which takes place throughout October. Up next, we're going to hear one of the most distinctive voices to emerge from the late 70s punk scene. Through her music, style, and outspoken individuality, Polly Styrene helped expand ideas of what punk could be and who it could represent. This is X-Ray Specs.

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1: A fantastic and somewhat overlooked single from 1984 there. That was Heart Begin to Beat by Savage Progress, fronted by Zimbabwe-born vocalist Glynis Campbell. And that was the 12-inch extended Mad Mix. Savage Progress supported the Thompson Twins on their 1984 Into the Gap tour, and their music was very much influenced by the cultural makeup of the band, whose members had African, Jewish, Indian and English heritage. Before Savage Progress, we heard Nana Cherry in one of her earliest bands, Rip, Rig and Panic, and that was their 1981 avant-garde post-punk single Go, Go, Go, This Is It. Long before Nana Cherry released her R&B hit Buffalo Stance and became an international star, she was producing these fantastic post-punk and jazz-funk experimental tracks with Rip, Rig and Panic, and pushing boundaries with them. We also heard X-Ray Specs with Identity from their landmark 1978 album Germ-Free Adolescence. As a woman of colour in the predominantly white male punk scene, X-Ray Specs' polystyrene very much became a feminist icon and a symbol of diversity. She sadly passed away from cancer in 2011, but she left an incredibly inspiring legacy, and the social commentary on X-Ray Specs' music is still very, very relevant today. Continuing our celebration of black pioneers in alternative music, we're going to hear from a band who are often credited as key forerunners of the grunge movement. Before grunge exploded into the mainstream, Bam Bam were blending heavy guitar riffs with punk energy and a fierce stage presence, helping to lay the ground for the Seattle sound that would influence bands such as Nirvana and Pearl Jam. Fronted by the rebellious Tina Marie Bell, this is Bam Bam with Show What You Know.

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1: The late, great Maxi Jazz with, and Faithless with another powerful message. That was Mass Destruction, which Faithless released as a single back in 2004 when the term weapons of mass destruction was still on the forefront of the media. But some very, very important messages within that song that still remain true today. And before Faithless, we heard Skunk Anansie with Weak from their 1995 debut album Paranoid and Sunburnt. Skunk Anansie's skin remaining one of the most distinctive and commanding front people in British alternative rock. Before Skunk Anansie, we heard Seattle grunge pioneers Bam Bam with Show What You Know. Bam Bam formed in 1983 and they were founders of the grunge scene, influencing bands like Nirvana and Pearl Jam. Vocalist Tina Marie Bell has often been dubbed the godmother of grunge, though her story often gets overlooked as a prominent black voice in alternative music history. We also heard one of the most important voices in British alternative music today, punk rap duo Bob Villain, with Pretty Songs from their 2022 album Bob Villain Presents The Price of Life. Their fusion of punk, grime and hip-hop has brought fresh perspective to alternative music, and I love how they tackle social and political issues with honesty, intensity, but also with a lot of love, which you can definitely feel if you have been to one of their gigs. 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And this is to coincide with Black History Month, which takes place throughout October. Up next, we have an artist who was born in England but raised in Dublin, and when asked what it was like to be Irish and black, famously responded, "Like a pint of Guinness." It is, of course, Thin Lizzy's Phil Lynott giving us some synth pop with Yellow Pearl.

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1: The smooth jazz pop sounds of Sade with Your Love is King from her 1984 debut album Diamond Life. Before becoming one of Britain's most celebrated and influential vocalists, Sade Adu was part of London's creative Blitz Club and Neuromantic scene, although her music ultimately carved out a space of its own, blending soul, jazz and sophisticated pop. Before Sade, we heard Yellow Pearl from Thin Lizzy's Phil Lynott, originally written with Midgeur in 1979, during the period when Midgeur was playing keyboards with Thin Lizzy. Yellow Pearl was eventually released as a single in 1981 and saw Phil Lynott embracing synthesizers in a bit of a departure from the hard rock sound that Thin Lizzy were known for. We also heard Colourbox with The Moon Is Blue from their 1985 album. Fronted by Loretta Graham, Colourbox were one of the more adventurous acts on the influential 4AD label. At a time when genres were becoming increasingly fluid, they combined electronic music, soul, sampling and alternative pop in really, really innovative ways. 4AD itself became anonymous with most important names in post-punk, gothic rock and dream pop at the time, releasing music from artists such as Bauhaus, Cocteau Twins, Dead Can Dance, Clan of Dymox and then later the Pixies. Up next we're getting close to the edge with Grandmaster Flash.

So, been a long-standing advocate for LGBTQ plus rights as well. Before Nona Hendrix, we heard one of the most influential records in the history of hip-hop, rap, and electronic music, and that was, of course, The Message by Grandmaster Flash and the Furious Five. You're listening to the Old Wave New Wave show on Phonik FM, and today we're celebrating black artists who have shaped and are shaping the new wave and alternative music scenes, and this is to coincide with Black History Month. Getting a bit punk again now and taking us back to 1978, this is Philadelphia punk band Pure Hell with their cover of These Boots Are Made for Walking.

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1: A haunting and thought-provoking track there from The Special, aka that was War Crimes, which was released in 1984 and features Rhoda Dakar of ska group The Body Snatchers on vocals, along with Egidio Newton and Stan Campbell. Sadly, its anti-war message feels very relevant today, as it did when it first was released more than 40 years ago. Before that, we heard another haunting track, Silliluck, by American darkwave and post-punk outfit Shadow Age, fronted by Aaron Tyree. Silliluck is an Inuit word, and it means storm or bad weather. And before Shadow Age, we heard Pure Hell with their punk cover of These Boots Are Made for Walking, released as a single in 1978. Often overlooked in mainstream histories of punk, Pure Hell were among the earliest American punk bands and helped establish the raw energy and rebellious spirit that defined punk's formative years. Again, like Death and Bam Bam, who we had on earlier in the show, they're important black voices in the history of alternative music that often get overlooked. Up next, we're going to be bringing out the Freaks with Was Not Was.

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1: Dance music, sex romance by Prince DMSR. Gloriously funky way to bring us towards the end of today's show. That track appeared on Prince's landmark 1982 album, 1999, and is a record that helped blur boundaries between funk, synth pop, rock and new wave, and it remains a hugely influential record more than four decades on. We also heard Detroit funk and post-disco band Was Not Was with their 1981 single Out Come the Freaks, which has recently had an electro makeover by Soft Cell on their new album Danceteria. We've come to the end of today's Old Wave, New Wave show here on Phonik FM with me, Vinny Grist. I hope you've enjoyed today's exploration of black voices that have shaped and are shaping new wave and alternative music to coincide with Black History Month. I'll be back on the 24th of October for more new wave, post-punk and alternative music, both old and new. I'm going to leave you with another beautifully haunting track now. This is Q Lazarus with Goodbye Horses. Till next time.

from 1981. That was Yellow with Tub Dub. And we kicked off the show with Cornell Campbell. Yeah, and a tune called Bandulu, Hard Time, featuring Ranking Dread. Right, OK, so what's happening here? Well, apologies if you're expecting the Resonance radio show. I've stepped in at the sort of last moment, and in honour of going to see Omega Nebula here at the Phoenix in Exeter tonight, for I am speaking to you from the bowels of said establishment, I'm doing a reggae show. So I hope you enjoy it. I'll be here for the next, well, hour and 50 minutes now. With some absolutely primo cuts from, well, predominantly roots, I'd say, but offshoots of the reggae genre. I normally do a show called Jurassic Rock, but I really do love reggae as well as soul. On which note, here's a tune with which you might be familiar in another guise.

John Shaft from 1971. Excuse me. Ah, that's better. Just have to twiddle the button a bit there. From 1971, that was the Chosen Few with their version of the Isaac Hayes classic, Shaft, of course. Well, it's nearly 2:15. As I say, sitting in for the Resonance show. And this is a show I've decided, I've done a couple of these before, and it's called All Reggae is Vile. I've called it that because that's what Morrissey said. It's another one of the incorrect Morrissey statements, of which there are many. And he said that to a newspaper, I can't remember which, in 1984. So all reggae is vile. Here's an absolute classic to prove otherwise. This is from 75. This is U-Roy.

You, Roy, there, like I said, from 75, Chalice in the Palace. He's talking of Your Majesty, the Queen. And I heard on the news today, on the news, if you please, that Camilla has read Lady Chatterley's Lover. Well, that's considered newsworthy. Well, I bet she hasn't read Mantissa by John Fowles like I have.

0: from... Excuse me. That's better. This flaming slider. From a Trojan dub box set that I've got. I'm not sure what year it's from. I think it was remixed in the early noughties, but and originally from the 70s, I'm guessing. But that was the Green Stars and the appropriately titled Effortless Dub. Preceded by Respirator by Scuba from 2007, from a dubstep compilation on the Soul Jazz record labels, one of my favourite record labels. This is Uncle Benjamin, Benjamin Zephaniah, R.I.P. I'm from Lincolnshire, and he lived in Lincolnshire, apparently. I don't know where. But just makes me feel even closer to him. Ah, this is his classic Earth Liberation sound.
1: Earth Liberation.
2: Yeah.

0: Yeah, from 1976, that was. That was Ken Booth and a tune called Freedom Day. Ken had a hit, didn't he, with... what was that? It was... Oh, Bread, Everything I Own. We're sort of proto-lovers rock, of which more later. And before that, we had The Equals from the late 60s, 68, I think. And a tune called Give Love a Try. You might argue that that's proto-reggae. And I've played The Equals on Friday Rock Show. That was Tommy Vance on Jurassic Rock before now. Because stylistically, they were quite varied. But they did, because Eddie Grant was in the band. They did do, and because there were three Jamaican guys in the band, they had a certain reggae, proto-reggae flavour. But I'm sure you know all that. By the way, I've had an email, hallelujah, from me old mucker Simon. You're right, Caddy. Very glad that you're listening. At least I've got one listener. Apparently, that sounded a bit pathetic, didn't it? Yeah, but thanks for listening, everybody, if you're out there. Apparently, Benjamin Zephaniah lived in Spalding. And thank you for that. I didn't know that, actually. And Simon iterates, the Smiths man is the vile one. He said that because I've called this show All Reggae is Vile, because that's what Morrissey said to a newspaper in 1984. And it's a big shame because Morrissey was the lead singer of one of my all-time favourite bands. You probably know who that is. This is an absolute classic from Jacob Miller.
1: Please, Mr. Minister, a word with you.

0: One of the first reggae tracks I sort of paid attention to, really, that one. And I've loved it ever since. 1978, for Jacob Miller, like I said, Healing of the Nation. What is it? It's 2.43. It's 2.43 on Saturday, the 10th of October, 2026. I hope you're enjoying this show. It's nice to have a dose of this stuff on a Saturday afternoon, isn't it? Well, I would say that, wouldn't I? Oh, hang on. This something is occurring here. Or not occurring. Right. Okay. Sorted. I usually get a few gremlins sort of hanging around from the night before. So this next tune is a... I'm playing mostly sort of 70s, 80s rootsy stuff. You've probably gathered that. But there is an absolutely cracking tune, I think, from last year. A sort of updated lovers rock classic from a mighty talented Jalen Nagonda.
1: Hey girl, girl, girl, girl, girl, girl, girl, girl, come inside. Oh, you're not gonna stay? Okay, well,
0: absolutely.
1: Things have been hard between you and me. But before you start pointing fingers, I know what we got to do.

Yeah, kind of lost my place a little bit there. I was getting a bit into that. That was the Mighty Burning Spear, of course, from the album Marcus Garvey from 75, and a tune called Give Me, preceded by King Tubby, like I said, from King Tubby Meets the Rockers Uptown and Jar Love Dub. Right, let's go for a bit. I haven't chosen what to do yet. I think I'm going to play a couple more modern tunes in a moment. I've got a sort of like a mixture of CDs here, a bit of a witch's brew of CDs at my disposal. And, well, to be frank, I'm not entirely sure what to play next. So let's go for this. How about a touch of, well, two-tone originally. I saw The Selector a few years ago with The Beat. Now, on record, I prefer The Beat, but I have to say The Selector were absolutely sensational live. Here's one of their tunes, Last Tango in Dub from 1981. Oh, yeah.

Afro Reggae version. Let me get a look at that.

0: energy, Jaja me guy. I'm a shield, I'm a energy, Jaja me guy. I'm a shield, I'm a energy, Jaja me guy. I'm a shield, I'm a energy.
1: Okay, that was Alter Echo and E3, Meet Ishan Sound and Ryder Shafiq, no less, and Jar Jar Me Guide. When did that come out? I heard Don Letts played that on Radio 6, and I got it about 3 or 4 years ago. So I think it was originally from 2010, but don't quote me on that. What I do know is the track before that was, in fact, Ion Storm by Black Uhuru, Jamaica's number one rockers. You're listening to All Reggae Is Vile with me, Dave Stevens. At least I hope you're listening to it anyway. Well, that was quite a mouthful, Alter Echo and E3 before. Here's something that's considerably easier and far more well-known. This is Peter Tosh.

You're listening to All Reggae Is Vile this Saturday afternoon, trying to sort of mellow everybody out on a Saturday afternoon. After a hard week's work, and it has been a hard week's work, but I won't burden you with the details. That was... Who was that? Heartmates of Stone. Yes, the Viceroys, yeah, from 1980, I think. Heart Made of Stone. And before that we had Ketchy Shubi by Peter Tosh, Wanted Dread and Alive. I always thought that was a good album title. Incidentally, if you want to email in for a shout out or anything, you're pretty much guaranteed to get one. Otherwise, just kick back and listen to all these, well, predominantly mellow, I'd say, tunes. But we're going to kick it up in a second with a bit of silliness. But email... The address is studio@phonic.fm. studio@phonic.fm. Here's a bit of the aforementioned silliness.

0: after all. Don't get me wrong, I think that's an absolute gem of a tune. 2006, I think, that was from Shaggy. Strictly Rubber-Dub... in an English accent, very English accent. Strictly Rubber-Dub, we want, which is better than Strictly Come Dancing, in my view. Right, here's one that I'm going to dedicate to Caddy.
1: No, man, it's not.
0: John Donne.
1: I...

the telltale hiss of the microphone being turned up. I dedicated that tune to my man Caddy, who's been listening, I think. I know he's been listening. I don't know if he still is, but hey, everyone's got a life to lead. Because I dedicated that because he was the guy who first alerted me to the musical potential of the Rebel MC, who that was, from the album Black Meaning Good from 1991 and No Man Is an Island. The tune that Simon got me into was the Government's Fail counteraction mix, which still stands up today. Absolutely superb tune, and I would urge you to listen to that. Government's Fail counteraction mix. But as I said, the tune was called No Man Is an Island, a term coined by the metaphysical poet John Donne. That's right. A long time before any of this music that you're hearing today was coined itself. Okay, so I played a bit of modern lovers rock earlier from Jaden Nagonda, which was absolutely superb. And as is this, this is from a classic album from 1980 by Carol Thompson, Merry Go.

I'm not a huge fan of Lover's Rock, but when it's good, it sounds like that. Carol Thompson, as I said, from the album Hopelessly in Love, which was actually from 1981, and a tune called Merry-Go-Round. I was going to say, I'm not into Lover's Rock, but it's still better than country. Oh, did I really say that? I'm sure we'll get over it. Oh, flipping heck. Hang on a second.

Easier said than done, admittedly, but why worry? Indeed, that was a great track, Israel Vibration, from the 78 LP, absolute classic, the same song. And what did we have before that? We had Lloyd Parks from 1976 and We'll Get Over It. I tried to do a Tony Blackburn-esque introduction there and deservedly fell flat on my face. Right, you've only got 20 minutes more to endure, so let's get on with it. I must admit, I don't actually know what this track's called or who does it. If you can enlighten me, I'd be most grateful.

And it finishes like that, very, very rapidly. Yeah, so if I ever find out who did that track or when it was or whatever, I shall be sure to let you know on my Facebook page. I'm still on Facebook. I'm determinedly retro that way. On JR106 out on Facebook, Jurassic Rock 106. I usually do a show on every other Thursday between 6 and 8 called Jurassic Rock. So hence the preponderance of older tunes today. To me, the height of roots reggae was undoubtedly the mid 70s to the early 80s. But reggae is obviously very much a broad church, contrary to what Mr. Morrissey says, and what I've named this show after one of his quotes. All reggae is vile. Even though it's transparently not. This is Killing Joke.

Booker T on keyboards there. Excellent use of the Green Onion sample, I think. Cracking little tune. And the second appearance of Shaggy on the show. Who'd have thought that? So that was Maxi Priest and Shaggy even, from 1996 with That Girl. This is Greyhound.

0: I'm sorry, I forgot to press the button there. That was Greyhound, as I said, and Stand for Our Rights. Yeah, so thank you very much for listening, everybody. Oh, the next gentleman's here. What are you doing?
1: Emergent Unsigned Radio Show.
0: Oh, right. Oh, yeah, Emergent Unsigned Radio Show coming up next. So I'm going to finish now. Thank you for listening, and cheers, Cad. Nice one. Thanks for the messages. And thanks to everybody for listening. Going to finish up now with Absolute Classic by the Congos from 1977, the Heart of the Congos LP, and this is a tune called Open Up the Gate. Thank you very much. Good night. Good afternoon.
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3: Reggae.
2: Do you know what? I'll tell you what, I was on with Mark last week. He was playing jazz.
3: Oh, that's all right. Some of it was a bit jazzy.
2: It's reggae. Yeah. I haven't fully woken up yet. Thank you very much, mate. I'm going to start off today's show, as always, with my friends over there in Los Angeles, California. 8 a.m., 8:01, actually. They sent me their single of the week this week. It's Roland Bell. But Sal and Bob, I'll calm down a bit. From the band Mirror, this is our latest single on Nobody's Child.

The Small Faces and Ichiku Park. And if you know where that park is, send a postcard in and let me know. I might have to visit there one day. Before that, Lonnie Donegan and Jack of Diamonds. And we started the three with my friends over in Los Angeles, California. 11 minutes past 8 in the morning, an early rise. Mirror, their latest single, Nobody's Child. They're saying hello to everybody who's tuned in today. I say hello to everybody who's tuned in today. Hope you're well. I know my friend John in Newtown's tuned in. Hello, mate. Gilles Cremer's over in Norway. I've got people all around the world tuned in. Wherever you are, I hope you're having an amazing weekend. Right, my friends, No Ordinary Fish have got a brand new single out. This is Lucky.

Four incredible tracks. They're all slightly different, but all brilliant. They are called Calandra, and that is Lost in the Dark, taken from their upcoming album, The Other Side, due out November the 13th. Beautiful. Before that, the latest single from Drive, She Said, We Own the Night. I remember them from years ago. Before that, the latest single from my friend Daz Lynch, Preacher. Check out his three previous singles. I think I played one of his a few months ago. Keep up the good work, Daz. And the first of the three, my friends, No Ordinary Fish, and their latest single, Lucky. An eclectic show as always. Tons of latest singles from unsigned, emerging and established bands around the world. Little bit of a change again. Lily and Ian have compiled a new project called Cathedra. I've played a couple of their singles. They are brilliant. They're doing little bits of touring with other bands further up north, so too far for me to go. Especially with today's fuel price, isn't it? Let's not talk about that. But they've got a new single out. This is Cathedra and Somebody's Child. Cathedra and Somebody's Daughter. Read the notes, Jason.

Not just yet. I'm mucking around here, and I'm not concentrating. You can hang on a little bit for that one. That was Jazzy and Kilimanjaro with No Bad Vibes. Before that, John Summit and Cloves with Focus. And the first of the three, my friends, Cathedra, with their latest single, Somebody's Daughter. Awesome stuff. Right, as well, I was just about to play it, wasn't I? My friend Frank Isaac, I played a few of his tracks before. He has sent me a couple of singles this week. Thank you very much, Frank. Frank hosts a country music show on Wrexham City Radio, Wednesdays 10 a.m. till 12, if you're free to tune in. I tuned in this week because I was off, and it was brilliant. He'll even pop a request on. But this is my friend Frank Isaac with the Kraken, Dreaming About You.

How cool was that? That was Ruby Amelie of Ruby and the Thorns with their band coach Perk and the latest single, Time Has a Way. Before that, Shane Douthright and A Fairy Tale That's Real. That's the singer-songwriter from New Brunswick. And the first of the three, my friend Mr. Frank Isaac and Dreaming About You. As I say, check out his country rock radio show. 10 till 12 on a Wednesday morning, Wrexham City Radio. If you love country, like I do, you'll love it. He'll even pop a request on for you. Right, I had a message earlier this week from my friend Colin Powell. They've got a new project together. He sent me the album. The band are called Riffstone. They've got a 12-track album out called Zodiac. Yes, and guess which one I'm going to play? What track and what star sign am I for October? Libra. This is Riffstone and Libra.

My very talented friend Rodrigo a scene with the Southern Society and their single Rockestra. They've got a couple of new singles out. Check them on. Check them out on the music platforms and check out their Takeover show on SoundCloud. And I think they actually put the show on Spotify as well. So the Southern Society, check them out. Before that, The Broken Springs with The Brother of Sleep. That's the latest single from the French-Hungarian progressive rock band. It's not the longest track we've ever played, just under 14 minutes. Because me and my mate Frank played Frank Zappa and the Ballad of Gregory Peccary, which was about 25 minutes. So I'll play anything. We're not like mainstream. You don't have to keep it under 4 minutes for us to play it. And the first of the three there was Riffstone with Libra from their 2026 album Zodiac. Go and check it out wherever you get your music. I think you might be on Bandcamp. Check them out anyway. Right, my friend Eric Fester messaged me the other day on Instagram. I'm on Instagram, I'm on Facebook, I'm on TikTok. I'm everywhere. And he said, what about playing one of my songs? I said, Eric, I will play it and I'll play it next week. So this is my mate Eric Fester with Safe With Me.

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1: And this is the Emergent Unsigned radio show with your host, Jason Maddox. Hope you're well. I'm having a lovely day. I hope yours is even better. That was the Rosellas and their latest single, Suddenly Something. They're doing some live dates, so go check them out if they're near to you. Before that, the latest single from Noah Dirksen, Mercy on the Skyline. That's the country cut. And the first of the three, Eric Festa with Safe With Me. Check all the bands out on all the socials. Follow them. If they're going to play live, go see them. It is 5:30 on this cool Saturday. I nearly said Sunday. Saturday afternoon in Exeter. This is a track from their self-titled album, which came out this year. This is Alter Bridge and Hang By A Thread.

Simon Hurts and the Gang Out of London. They are Lead Feather, and that is their latest single, Troubled Man. If you want to see them play live, they're at the Anvil in Bournemouth, November the 21st. Before that, she was discovered by Dave Stewart of the Eurythmics, age 16. That was the awesome guitarist and vocalist Joanne Shaw, joined by Joe Bonamassa, and the single Trouble, The Trouble With Love. And the first of the three there was Alter Bridge and Hang By A Thread from their 2026 self-titled album. Awesome stuff! Just over 15 minutes left of the Emergent Unsigned Radio Show here on Exeter Sound Alternative, Phonic FM. James and John, the other John, will be up at 6 o'clock. They will be playing tracks from 1996, so stay tuned to Phonic FM. Tomorrow night, 6 to 8 p.m., is the Revolutionary Radio Request Show with me and my mate Frank. Well, I'm dotting in and then dotting out because there's a band upstairs I'm seeing. But tomorrow's theme is storms, so tune in 6 o'clock. And if you're looking for something to do tonight, because the weather's rubbish and you're bored, nip down to Upton Pine Village Hall and you can see my friends No Ordinary Fish play some music live. They're brilliant live. Go check them out. And they're lovely people as well. Right, this is Erin LeCount and the Cinema.

love that. And I love the movie A Star Is Born. That was Lady Gaga with Always Remember Us This Way. Before that, Empty Banner and Dead to Me. And the first of the three, Erin LeCount with The Cinema. Ooh, just over 5 minutes left. What can I play? This is Natalie Taylor with In the Air Tonight. And I'll tell you what, I think I might finish with Kea and their latest single, her latest single, Amalia, and it's an ode to their great grandmother. I will see you in a few weeks' time, because I've got a couple of weeks off, 1 week in work and 1 week in London. So I'll see you in 3 weeks' time. Have an amazing weekend. Good night.

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0: ricochet. Hey, I know 2, 3, 5 things are hard to mention.
1: Good evening, ladies and gentlemen. It's 6 p.m. on a Saturday evening. You are listening to 106.8 Phonic FM. It's The Ricochet. My name is James Evans.
2: And my name is John Speechling.
1: John's joining me this evening for the final part of our 1996 extravaganza, would you call it?
2: Oh, absolutely. And we've saved some of the best bits till last.
1: We absolutely have, and not on purpose either. More information on all of that coming up. And here's the Fun Loving Criminals.

0: That's not a bad way to kick off the show,
1: sweet.
0: Is it? We were both saying, weren't we, that we've not heard that.
1: Do you know what? I don't think I have heard it for a good 25 years.
0: Ages. That's... I mean, obviously I've heard it this week when I previewed what we were going to be playing. But of course. Before that.
1: Checked it for Rudy's.
0: Yes, absolutely. That was the Fun Loving Criminals with the Fun Loving Criminal. And that was from Come Find Yourself. And usually I would tell you what year it came out in. But of course, we're doing the 1996 mop-up show. So yes. It's a reasonable bet. If it didn't come out in 1996, something's gone horribly wrong.
1: We've not done our homework right.
0: We have done our homework badly. And it wouldn't be the first time.
1: No. Here's a fun fact.
0: Go on then.
1: Huey Morgan, the frontman for the Fun Loving Criminals. No longer the frontman for the Fun Loving Criminals.
0: Oh, no, wasn't that a thing? There was a bit of argy-bargy about that.
1: A bit of a spat, and the Fun Loving Criminals are now essentially a tribute act of their own, of themselves, with no Huey. Because let's face it, you'd want to see Huey for the Fun Loving Criminals, wouldn't you?
0: Yeah, I mean, it would be like going. I'm trying to think of a good example, but yeah, if you asked me with a gun to my head to name either of the other members of the band, I think I'd get shot.
1: Indeed. It's a bit like going to see Bobby G's Bucksfizz Experience, you know? It's not quite all there, is it?
0: Yeah. You'd at least want Cheryl Baker, wouldn't you?
1: Or one of the many Boney M splinter groups.
0: But, there's more Boney M splinter groups than there were members of Boney M, aren't
1: that's
0: there?
1: That's true. Anyway, sorry, yes, back to Huey Morgan. Did you know what he did with the first royalty check from Come Find Yourself?
0: I do not.
1: He bought a garbage and waste disposal business in Manhattan.
0: Do you know what? That's actually quite on point, isn't it?
1: It's a bit Tony Soprano, isn't it?
0: It is, yeah. Yeah, he's in waste management.
1: Absolutely. Yeah, he said he said everyone needs their trash removed, so he thought it was a good investment.
0: There are certain professions that are simply never going to... That's why when you go down the high street, you know, every other shop is like a barber or a hairdresser's.
1: Oh, right,
0: you can't
1: get
0: that done online, can you?
1: You cannot, yes.
0: No, it isn't, yeah. But anyway, on nail bars as well.
1: Very good.
0: Yeah, I've never had my nails done.
1: I did once have a pedicure.
0: Did you?
1: Yeah. There we go. It was quite fun, actually.
0: I enjoyed it. Well, fantastic. I'm pleased you did.
1: I'm not the kind of person to have anyone near my feet, but I did have a pedicure once.
0: Long as you enjoyed yourself, that's all that matters. That, ladies and gentlemen, is what we're doing this week.
1: Pedicures?
0: By which I mean playing songs from 1996, not having our nails done. We've got all kinds of good stuff coming up. Sleeper, Lemonheads, Everything But the Girl, Long Pigs, Alicia's Attic, Beth Orton, some good stuff. For those of you who are familiar with the way we do this, this is the third of three shows. The first show, we did all the British stuff.
1: British and European.
0: Second show, we did the American stuff, adjacent.
1: Yes.
0: Some Australian, probably, as well.
1: Yeah, Canadian.
0: And this show is where we do mop-up, and that means anything goes.
1: So the mop-up show or the chum bucket, whichever way you want to look at it.
0: But I don't think there's a lot of chum here. There's a little bit of chum, to be honest with you, but not much. And as such, Fountains of Wayne are up next. This comes from their self-titled album. First band I ever heard the phrase geek rock applied to.
1: Oh, okay, I can get that. I mean, it's interesting because Weezer are arguably geek rock, and they probably came first.
0: They did, but what I was saying was they were the first band I heard it used. Absolutely Weezer. I mean, you could argue Weezer. I mean, realistically, Weezer were second wave of emo, weren't they?
1: Yes.
0: And Fountains of Wayne were not an emo band. But this album was written just 1 week, recorded in the second week, and it cost $5,000.
1: That's good.
0: It's not bad, is it?
1: If you're going to do a power pop album, do it quickly.
0: Absolutely. It was the cover was a source of minor controversy.
1: It was. I've also done that research. But
0: go ahead. I'll let you have it. Okay. You're the guest. Go ahead.
1: So the original cover, and the cover in the US is a young chap with a rabbit dressed. The rabbit is not dressed. The young chap's dressed as kind of a Superman out the back of what looks like a very suburban house, and the image was. Licensed to them by the photographer, but it was also licensed to a band called Flamingos, UK band. It was Plastic Jewels was the album that came out in the US 2 weeks before the Fountains of Wayne album came out.
0: Basically, the photographer licensed it to both bands and completely neglected, whether he forgot or just decided not to tell either of the bands that he'd done that.
1: Absolutely.
0: From what I understand, both bands were very annoyed with the other band, but when they talked about it, the both of them quickly realised it was neither of their fault.
1: No.
0: And they just got on with it.
1: And it's a great pick, I must admit. I'd have picked that if someone had offered that as an option. Do you know why they're called Fountains of Wayne?
0: Go ahead and tell me.
1: So in Wayne, New Jersey, there is a lawn ornament shop, which is actually called Fountains of Wayne.
0: Is it?
1: Yeah.
0: Oh, very nice. I believe it's pronounced New Jersey.
1: Oh, okay. I stand corrected.
0: Yeah, there you go then. From their self-titled album, this is Fountains of Wayne with Radiation Vibe.

0: Yeah.
1: Do you really not remember that?
2: Sorry. I mean,
1: if you don't, you don't. There's nothing to say, is there? It's...
2: No, I mean, I refreshed my memory. Well, refreshed, sorry. I seeded my memory this week when listening to the track list for the show, so we had something to talk about. But no, I don't remember that one at all. Nah.
1: Good show. Like you said, good bit of power pop. That was Fountains of Wayne with Radiation Vibe from their self-titled album. Good stuff. If you want to get in touch with the show and reminisce with me, reminisce with us.
2: Us, thank you.
1: On your favourite music or anything else really from 1996, please get in touch. 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
2: Do many people go there?
1: No.
2: Fine.
1: They just don't. Okay. I mean, in fairness, I haven't mentioned it on air in over 3 years, so that's probably why.
2: Right, okay.
1: But mind you, nobody ever emails the direct email address. If I get emails, it's always on the station. Well, which is fine, I don't care.
2: Well, that's absolutely what it's there for, isn't it?
1: Yeah, it is.
2: It's probably the best method, to be honest. I mean, don't go to the Facebook page. Well, I mean, do. Or don't. I don't know. It's up to you.
1: I was going to say, it doesn't really matter, does it? Should we have some Sleeper
2: next? Let's have some Sleeper. Yes.
1: Yes. Bit of Louise Wiener.
2: Absolutely, and some Sleeper blokes.
1: Yes, again, much like the other blokes in the Fun Loving Criminals, not one of whom I could name life depended on it.
2: Could not name. I mean, it was a bit of a trope, wasn't it, for the female-led Britpop groups, that the female was often the powerhouse, the one who was photographed, the glamour, and yeah, everyone else was completely anonymous.
1: I don't think it's... they're often remembered. I mean, you know, she would, you know, she was very... photographable. Is that a word? Photographable?
2: We'll allow it.
1: But, you know, she was a talented songwriter and is now an author as well, a published author, isn't she?
2: Yes, a successful published author.
1: Yeah, she's there aren't many second acts in this life, and she's, you know, successfully pivoted from one to the other.
2: That's very good.
1: And they were just, I mean, people describe them as a bit indie also-rans, what they call it, landfill indie sometimes.
2: Really?
1: And yes, they weren't as good as some of the other bands, but they were good fun, weren't they?
2: Pop sensibility, good hooks, memorable songs, hits. What do people want?
1: I don't know. And it was very much of the time, wasn't it, whereby a lot of the music, you know, a lot of the music that I was into from previous to the Britpop time, because although there isn't a huge amount on this week's show, there's a few bits, and this is certainly one of them that might clarify. Class as Britpop.
2: Yep.
1: There isn't a tremendous amount of it. But certainly the music I loved came before this, the grunge and stuff, and a lot of it was lyrically quite heavy.
2: Mm-hmm.
1: Britpop was a lot lighter.
2: Yes.
1: There weren't a lot of issues being attempted to resolve. And that was fine. It was about fun, wasn't it? And as you know, I hate fun. But a lot of people don't.
2: Well, yeah, but you don't hate this.
1: I do not hate this.
2: No. You like this. This is quite high up, isn't it?
1: It's a great song. Sleeper, ladies and gentlemen, from the It Girl.
2: Mm-hmm.
1: This is Sail of the Century.

0: bit of sleeper, ladies and gentlemen.
1: So that foxed us in equal measures, because James didn't remember the intro and I didn't remember the outro. Yeah. So one for one.
0: There we go, yes. But that was Sleeper, ladies and gentlemen, Sale of the Century from their wonderful album, The It Girl.
1: Very good.
0: Yeah, again, bit of pop.
1: Can't beat a bit of pop. We've said it before, yep. We'll say it again. I shall die on this hill. A well-crafted pop song is a thing of beauty.
0: Really is. And we're going to continue in that vein by talking about the Lemonheads.
1: Oh, yes.
0: Who put out an album in 1996 called Car Button Cloth, which at the time was not as well received.
1: No.
0: Their two previous albums, Shame About Ray and Come On Feel,
1: yes,
0: were both very well received. And this was, at the time, considered to be something of a letdown. History, another one of those albums, and we say it all the time, history has been kinder.
1: I agree.
0: Over time, people have gone, you know what, actually, there's nothing wrong with this record at all. But, of course, you and I saw the Lemonheads a couple of weeks ago, didn't we? Did we not?
1: We did. We went down to that there Torquay, and fantastic gig.
0: Really was.
1: Absolutely
0: just good
1: brilliant.
0: Fun.
1: It was quite, I'm going to say intimate, but I mean, it was a decent crowd, but it did feel, it's good.
0: I really enjoyed it. He was on good form.
1: Yes.
0: Not that we could understand a word he was saying in between.
1: Nope.
0: It was like somewhere between Rowley Birkin QC and Boomhauer, wasn't it?
1: Yes, absolutely.
0: But yeah, he was talking about fish.
1: Do with the fish and the water.
0: He was sweet and he was endearing.
1: The first two or three songs had quite a few rough edges, but then he kind of settled into it.
0: He did, yeah. We were both a tad bit concerned after the first two songs, but but by song five, it was like, we're fine here.
1: He didn't leave the stage for a good 2 hours.
0: Yeah, they did play for a long time. Yeah, because the band went off, and he stayed on and did an acoustic set, and then which was great.
1: Yes.
0: And then the band came back on for one more song,
1: yes,
0: and that was it. But then he came back and did an a cappella version of Frank Mills.
1: Frank Mills, absolutely.
0: Yeah, which I thought was wonderful.
1: Very good.
0: And everybody sang along, didn't they?
1: He was giving it the old chest drums like Matthew McConaughey.
0: Yeah, it was just great. It was nice to see him still doing it. Because as I mentioned on the show last week when I played them on the snare, it broke my record for the length of time between seeing a band. It was 33 years. I last saw the Lemonheads with my friend Tim Cooch, an old school friend of mine, and I messaged him after having seen the Lemonheads, and it turns out he saw them three nights before us in Oxford.
1: Oh, that's good.
0: So, we compared notes on the gigs, and our first shaky first two songs lasted quite a lot longer into his gig.
1: Oh, right, okay.
0: It was a little bit more. Apparently, they were having some sound problems, and he was getting a bit.
1: Oh, okay.
0: Yeah, his amp wasn't working properly and he was getting a bit annoyed with it.
1: Okay. Oh, you could understand that, couldn't you?
0: Yeah, absolutely.
1: Yeah.
0: But anyway, from 1996, Car Button Cloth. Did you have any facts for this?
1: Well, I was going to say that 1996, the band actually formed in Boston in 1986.
0: Yeah, they're older than a lot of people think.
1: Been in the game for 40 years.
0: Yeah, a lot of people think that Shame About Ray was their debut album. It was, in fact, their fifth album, if I remember correctly.
1: Yes, I must admit, I thought the big label debut was the debut, but it was clearly not.
0: Yeah, Hate Your Friends, Creator, then there was Lovey and Lick, and I can never remember which way round Lovey and Lick were.
1: Wow.
0: And then Shame About Ray.
1: I mean, so. I'm looking at the roster of past members, and it's quite a long list.
0: Well, basically, it's I think I said to you at the gig, given the right timing, I could have been the bass player in the Lemonheads for 18 months quite easily. Because A, it's not a difficult job, and B, it must be nearly my turn because everyone else has had a go.
1: Possibly so. And I'm just going to make sure that we mention Dinosaur Jr. at least once on every show.
0: It has to be done.
1: Murph used to do drums for Lemonheads.
0: So, absolutely.
1: Yeah.
0: Good stuff. From Car Button Cloth, this is the Lemonheads. If I could talk, I'd tell you.

0: from Car Button Cloth. That was the Lemonheads, the much loved on the Ricochet Lemonheads.
1: Another well-crafted pop song.
0: Yeah, and that was If I Could Talk, I'd Tell You.
1: Very good.
0: Yeah, they don't muck about the Lemonheads with their songs, do they?
1: Straight in, straight out, you mean?
0: Yeah. I mean, the amount of songs on, you know, all of their records that are sub 3 minutes.
1: Mm-hmm.
0: They, I mean, this is, Car Button Cloth was actually over 40 minutes long. As an album, but Shame About Ray was less than half an hour. It's difficult to tell these days how long, and it's difficult to tell also how Come On Feel the Lemonheads was, because the last track, the Jello Fund, was 15 minutes long, and there was a bunch of silence in it, and it was just piano noodling. If you take that off, it was just over half an hour. Come on Feel, Shame About Ray. Keep in mind, I'm talking about the original version of Shame About Ray, which did not have Mrs. Robinson on it. Of course,
1: yes.
0: If you had Mrs. Robinson on,
1: yes,
0: it's still less than 35 minutes.
1: Yes.
0: Yes,
1: they weren't massively fond of the fact that Mrs. Robinson became attached to them quite so heavily.
0: The record company, I mean, you can understand from a business point of view why the record company insisted on re-releasing It's a Shame About Ray with Mrs.
1: Yes.
0: Robinson on there. But if you read Evan Dando's autobiography, I can't remember if he wrote it himself. He states quite clearly he was against it,
1: mm-hmm.
0: didn't want it reissued with that on there. He was happy that they'd recorded the song and it was used on a soundtrack, and he was happy with that. He didn't want it on there. But
1: Now, talking about Come On Feel the Lemonheads, which was that next album, and the track, what did you call it? The Jello Fund? Because I think it was untitled, or was it on the track list? The reason I'm saying, right, my wonderful wife, hello, Kath, if you're listening.
0: Good evening, Kath.
1: She had that on cassette.
0: Oh, right.
1: And it was a very lopsided cassette because of that 15 minutes of nonsense, which was on the back end of side two. So, it was kind of annoying.
0: But, yes. Especially if you listen to it on a Walkman. Very annoying.
1: Yeah. You'd have to, I mean, either you have to go with it incomplete with its silence and then it's, I don't know, weird piano crash or that kind of thing, or find the fast forward button.
0: Which ruins your batteries.
1: Oh, God. Absolutely, you really didn't want to waste batteries on fast forward, did you?
0: Why would you want to do that? Right. To Hull.
1: An about turn. Back to Blighty.
0: Yes.
1: Over the Humber.
0: Everything But the Girl. Not a band I cared for when they were first out. A band that I hear them now and go, I was incorrect.
1: You were wrong.
0: Wrong.
1: So you'll see what I did there in a minute.
0: Yes.
1: No, I think I get you, because they did a bit of a vaulty farce as well, didn't they, an about face, insofar that they were kind of a pop act who discovered trip-hop.
0: Yeah, I mean, I wouldn't have put them in with, I mean, I guess, what would you call this, sophisti-pop, maybe?
1: Yeah.
0: I mean, it was for my tastes back in the day, it was too close to dance music.
1: Oh, right.
0: Another genre of music that I've... don't get me wrong, ladies and gentlemen, it's not like I've started dancing, because that was never on the cards for me, not when

0: But they were
1: the other side of the Humber,
0: a Bristol trip hop act, which of course is not the case.
1: No, it isn't.
0: Yes, do you know where they get the name from?
1: No, I don't.
0: So there's a was a furniture shop, Turner's Furniture in Hull, and it was
1: because I used to work in Hull, as you know, and I remember Turner's Furniture. Yeah,
0: well,
1: it existed.
0: On the Wikipedia in front of me, it says Turner's Everything But the Girl, and it was a slogan on front of the shop.
1: Huh?
0: Yeah. I'm not entirely certain what they're trying to say.
1: Yeah,
0: I mean, they're selling furniture, so, I mean, well, actually, I don't know.
1: No, but I don't know either. That makes no sense whatsoever.
0: Okay, well.
1: Yeah, so what they were saying is they sold furniture, but not girls.
0: Which I suppose is reassuring.
1: Yeah,
0: to know,
1: I mean, that would be
0: also
1: a bit weird.
0: It's just weird.
1: Yeah, yeah, that doesn't make any sense at all.
0: Yes.
1: But you do hear quite a lot of bands name themselves as such, don't they? They're a local landmark or a local shop or something. They just steal the name from.
0: Yes, yes. This came from the album Walking Wounded.
1: It did, yes. So we shall play it. From Hull, from Walking Wounded. Everything But the Girl with...
0: Wrong.

0: Everything But the Girl.
1: Wasn't that lovely?
0: Yeah, like I said, I didn't pay it any mind back in the day. And there's a lot more going on there than I thought there was. But that's on me. Yeah. You don't always pick things up first time round, do you?
1: So, it's all right. I mean, a lot of other people did pick it up first time round, so good for that.
0: Yeah, absolutely. That was from Walking Wounded. Of course, their big hit, Missing. It's from 1994. Yeah. I think it was the Todd Terry remix.
1: I think that was the one that blew up, wasn't it?
0: Yes, yeah, absolutely.
1: Good old Todd.
0: Good old Todd, yeah. Long Pigs up next.
1: Yes.
0: Of course, I've got their frontman Crispin Hunt. I saw them live at the Roadmender in Northampton.
1: Right.
0: A place where I saw... I spent many a happy...
1: A lot of your anecdotes start with, I saw them at the Roadmender.
0: Yeah, well, I mean, I lived in Northampton for 4 years. True. It was in my proper... I mean, I consider, most of my adult life to be my gig-going years. Mm-hmm. But I was at university then and went to a lot of gigs. And the Roadmender was a great venue.
1: And you clearly took advantage of having a venue like that in your town. Whereas when I lived in Harlow, I took no advantage of the square being literally next door to where I lived.
0: And I bet you regret that, don't you?
1: I do, because as I may have mentioned sometime previously, various acts such as the up-and-coming Skunk Anansie were playing there. And
0: you completely ignored it.
1: Just ignored it, yeah. Anyway, right, so that's not what we're talking about, that.
0: Yeah, that's fine. So, Long Pigs, they were supporting Echo Belly, which, as I mentioned to you off air, is the most 1996 gig in existence. after the Long Pigs played, before Echo Belly came on, Crispin Hunt was wandering around during the crowd, and he was just, all he was doing was saying to people, oh, yeah, buy the album, it's great. You'll love it, buy the album. It's like, oh, okay, mate.
1: All right.
0: Yeah, he was full of himself, shall we say. But they were good live. I enjoyed this. Echo Belly were great.
1: Oh, I bet they were.
0: And yeah, they were, was it Sonia Aurora Madden?
1: Oh, well done. I was in the Mind Palace trying to pick out her name.
0: They were an odd visual on the stage because she was barely 5 foot in heels.
1: Oh, yes.
0: And their guitarist or bass player was a good 6.5 foot.
1: Oh, I see.
0: Okay. And it was, and they stood quite close to each other on stage, which wasn't necessary at the Roadmender because it was a perfectly big stage. Mm-hmm. But yeah, it was not an odd visual. Right. But yeah, Long Pigs, I mean, I honestly couldn't tell you another record they did, but The Sun Is Often Out was a good album. I seem to remember there was one that had a goldfish bowl on the cover, a guy holding a goldfish bowl.
1: Oh, yeah. They had a few singles.
0: Mobile Home from 1999.
1: Oh, okay.
0: I'm actually not sure now, looking at that, is a goldfish bowl, but the visual... You would forgive me for thinking it was. So.
1: And which one? We're playing She Said, aren't we? Because I had Far as well. That was another one.
0: The favourite track was that, because the rule was, if you were this type of band, you had to have the ballad. And they, of course, had On and On.
1: Right.
0: Which is still a great song. Still a really good song.
1: Okay. But I'm not sure I listened to the whole album, to be honest, but it was in 1996's 50 Best by both Q and Melody Maker.
0: Well, there you go, then.
1: I mean, if they could satisfy both Q and Melody Maker, then
0: you were doing something okay, weren't you?
1: The Enemy clearly weren't that keen on them if they didn't make the top 50 in Enemy, so...
0: Being an avid reader of both back in the day, but I was very much a Melody Maker guy, I did often find there were certain, there were certain albums where both of them would say, yes, obviously this is a great record. But if one of them championed it, the other one kind of went,
1: to be contrary.
0: Yes.
1: Yes.
0: 100% to be contrary, because it was the 90s. And that was the style at the time.
1: Of course. I didn't realise that guitarist Richard Hawley was in the Long Pigs.
0: I'm not sure he was on this record, but you are certainly correct that he was in them.
1: Okay, fine.
0: But do you know what? We'll play this, and then I will look up whether he was actually on this record or not. From The Sun Is Often Out, this is Long Pigs, She Said.

0: So we started out there with Long Pigs, She Said, from The Sun Is Often Out, and then from her self-titled album, also obviously from 1996, that was Sheryl Crow, If It Makes You Happy.
1: Oh.

0: That's good. The guitar riff bookending that song made you happy.
1: Yes, it did.
0: You're enjoying
1: that? No, I like that kind of... I mean, it's a very 90s guitar sound, but I'm very fond of 90s guitar sounds. So yeah. I mean, she was... Because she was an interesting one, because obviously her big break was... what was the track called?
0: All I Want to Do.
1: All I Want to Do, yeah. And I remember when that came out, the list... is as long as your arm of the songwriters credited on that song. I'm like, okay, one of those. But she never did it again.
0: Oh, right.
1: I'm not saying that she never collaborated on songwriting again, but she, after that album came out, she was like, going forward, I write my own songs.
0: Oh, okay.
1: And did.
0: I'd imagine half a dozen of the names on All I Want to Do were the rest of the Tuesday Music Club, because that,
1: yes,
0: that was the thing behind the album, wasn't it? It was like a
1: yes,
0: collective. But she did this one on her own and produced it herself. As well.
1: I didn't know that. You just said that. Yeah, I didn't know that she produced it. Mm. Yeah, it's
0: that's quite good.
1: Mm, yeah. It's one of those. Sheryl Crow was one of those artists that I never raved about her, but every time she put a new song out, I always went, "Oh, that's all right."
0: Yeah,
1: they were always decent. Mm. You know, she always wrote decent songs. Next up, one that might split opinion, but it was a big hit in 1996, particularly in New Zealand.
0: Yes.
1: And it has been voted one of the 50 greatest songs from New Zealand, which would suggest that perhaps there haven't been many songs from New Zealand.
0: Well, no, let's not talk down the New Zealand music industry.
1: No, I'm a big booster of the Dunedin sound, okay? You don't need to get me started. I'm a big fan, but not necessarily of this.
0: Supernaturally summery, according to Ross Jones of The Garden.
1: Of The Garden?
0: Of The Guardian.
1: The Guardian, okay. Yes. I didn't know whether the Garden was a hip 90s magazine that you subscribed to that I don't remember.
0: It was a misprint.
1: Ah, it was a misprint.
0: Lol.
1: But yes, OMC we are about to play, or the Otara Millionaires Club.
0: Oh, do you know where Otara is?
1: Yeah, Auckland.
0: Auckland, yes. But it's a really poor suburb of Auckland.
1: Well, that's apparently why the name was like it was an in-joke between the band, because they were very much not millionaires and there were no millionaires in Otara at all. And that was why they were given that name.
0: What was the guy called? Phil Fuamara?
1: Yes. No, Paulie.
0: Paulie Fuamara,
1: yes. OMC. I could not name another song by them.
0: I'm not sure.
1: For
0: £1 million. Yeah, I don't know. I mean, clearly they weren't one-hit wonders, but if you get something that blows up quite like this one does, then unfortunately, you know, it kind of eclipses everything else.
1: So I've just opened up the Spotify's.
0: Oh, yes.
1: Other streaming services are available.
0: Yes.
1: And I am looking at the play count. So we're going to play the track How Bizarre.
0: Right.
1: The album was also called How Bizarre.
0: Right, yes.
1: The third most played track from that album was called Never Coming Back, and it's had over 900,000 plays.
0: Oh, almost broken a million. That's
1: the second most played track, On the Run, which was the album opener, has had just over 1 million plays.
0: Okay.
1: How Bizarre?
0: Yeah.
1: 282 million.
0: Okay.
1: So that tells you that there's not a lot else on this album.
0: Yeah, okay. All right.
1: And if you look at it down, the drop-off as it goes down, people have listened to it, listened to the third track and gone, listened to the fourth track and gone, I think I'm done here, and moved on. And I might be doing it a disservice. Maybe it's a real sleeper of an album. I'm going to guess it's not. But not to worry, because this was a big old hit. And sometimes you only need the one.
0: Yes.
1: I imagine they weren't millionaires before this song came out. They maybe weren't millionaires after, but I bet they were in a much better situation financially.
0: You would like to think that they made some coin.
1: They made some quid on this.
0: Yeah.
1: And that of course was back in the day where people bought, you know, CDs and stuff, and you could make some money
0: using actual money.
1: Using actual money.
0: Okay.
1: OMC, ladies and gentlemen, How Bizarre.

0: OMC, ladies and gentlemen, how bizarre.
1: Impossibly upbeat.
0: It is impossibly upbeat.
2: Yeah.
0: Or it was, anyway. Who can say whether it still is? From New Zealand, ladies and gentlemen. They've got a picture here of one of the chaps in the band. They look a lot more serious than they sounded on record, I have to say. Oh, well. We're going to carry on with things that were very popular in 1996, but not necessarily at any other point in history, with Alicia's Attic next.
1: Yes, OK.
0: Sisters. They were Shelley and Karen Poole.
1: Yes.
0: Tell you what I didn't know. Mm-hmm. I have a fact here for you.
1: Yes.
0: Their first single, Sugar Daddy, where they released as Karen and Shell, came out in 1988, reached number 16.
1: No, 167.
0: According to my research, number 16.
1: Your research has missed a significant figure.
0: Well, that's it. Well, I'm going to come back to that, because I don't know where I've got that from then. One of us is wrong.
1: I don't think Karen and Shell...
0: I mean, I don't remember it.
1: No, I mean, 1988, I was probably taking either Smash Hits or Number One magazine back then, because...
0: Were you dubbing a copy of the Top 40 onto a TDK?
1: Possibly.
0: Your old man got from the Esso station?
1: A D90,
0: yeah.
1: I'm saving an SA90 for this one.
0: Oof. Yeah.
1: Yes, and then trying to get Mark Goodyear not to crash the vocal at the end, or... Yes.
0: Whatever, ladies and gentlemen, listeners, that you think of me as a radio presenter, I try not to talk over records.
1: You know, that's true. That's true.
0: Before we go any further, I would like to point you in the direction of a gig that we've got coming up here at the Exeter Phoenix on behalf of Phonic FM. Okay. Colosseum and The Honeypot are playing here on the 29th of November. As I say, on behalf of Phonic FM, it's presented by The Future Sound of Exeter. Colosseum, one of the first bands to do like the whole jazz rock blues thing. Their first album came out in 1969. You remember? Yeah, back in the day, that was before our time, even. Before our time. But that will be quite the gig. They're supported by The Honeypot, who've supported the likes of Curved Air, Soft Machine, Wishbone Ash. No.
1: I'm sure it'll be good.
0: It will.
1: I'm sure it'll be a wonderful show.
0: Yeah, absolutely. Tickets are available from the Exeter Phoenix box office and online. Get involved with that.
1: Excellent.
0: Ladies and gentlemen.
1: Get in.
0: Back to Alicia's Attic.
1: Alicia's Attic.
0: Yes. From the album Alicia Rules the World.
1: Well, it's a mission statement, isn't it?
0: Yes.
1: Do you know who their father was?
0: Yeah, he was a musician himself, wasn't he? Yes.
1: Brian Poole of Brian Poole and the Tremolos.
0: Yes, I did know that. It's on my list of facts.
1: Do you know who else is related to the Tremolos?
0: Well, go on. No, my research didn't go this far.
1: Oh, Chesney Hawkes.
0: Is he?
1: Yes.
0: There you go, ladies and gentlemen.
1: Yes, Chesney's dad is Chip Hawkes, isn't it? Yeah, Len Hawkes. Len brackets Chip. Close brackets, Hawks. Chesney Hawks' dad.
0: Fantastic stuff.
1: So they're like cousins or something? That's how it works, isn't it?
0: What a family. I tell you what, the Christmas karaoke must be an absolute barn burner at their gaff. Alicia's Attic, ladies and gentlemen. From Alicia Rules the World, I Am, I Feel.

0: Alicia's Attic. I am, I feel.
1: There's a lot of pop going on.
0: There is. It's, I mean...
1: I'm loving it, to be honest.
0: Yes, you're right in your element.
1: Absolutely.
0: Like I said before, I wasn't a pop guy back in the day. I have, as time has gone on, I have come to appreciate a well-crafted pop song.
1: Indeed.
0: Do you know who I'll credit for that? And I'm not being pretentious here, but I will credit Brian Wilson for that. Because when I got into listening to Pet Sounds, that was where I understood the crafting that goes behind a good pop song, and it kind of came from there.
1: I can get that. It's a bit of a cork sniffery kind of thing to say,
0: But you still know what I mean.
1: I do know what you mean.
0: And at the time when, you know, this kind of stuff was coming out, I wasn't listening to Pet Sounds.
1: And well-crafted pop songs, Alicia's Attic, a bit like various other artists of that kind of era, now writing for other people and getting the credit
0: songs
1: that
0: way. For both of the Minogue sisters, Will Young, if you remember him, and Sugar Babes, they wrote for as well.
1: So. Will Young once served me dinner in Harris on Longbrook Street.
0: Did he?
1: Yeah. Nice chap.
0: Before he was on Pop Idol, presumably.
1: Yes, it was prior. It was prior to Pop Idol. Yeah. And I was saying whilst we were off air listening to the song as it played, if that song was released tomorrow by someone like Sabrina Carpenter or Olivia Rodrigo, you'd go, yeah, okay, that's great. He's looking at me really blankly. He doesn't understand what I'm trying to say. I'm just saying it's a well-crafted song. The production on that may have aged, but the song itself...
0: The production on it has aged, hasn't it? Significantly.
1: But the song itself, maybe if whoever is in charge of Ms. Carpenter or Ms. Rodrigo is listening, then there's a cover for you for the back end of the next album.
0: A free-in from us, which, that you'll be honest with you, they probably don't need. They're doing all right.
1: And if you do take my advice, my lawyers will be on the line, and I'd just take
0: you'll
1: a percent.
0: You'll take a fairly low percentage,
1: just,
0: won't you?
1: Just a single percent. Yeah. Or maybe a ham sandwich and a bottle of Tizer.
0: Yeah, ham sandwich and a bottle of Tizer, you do. Bag of crisps.
1: Bag of
0: Monster Munch.
1: Yeah, you're right. Yeah, let's not undersell it.
0: Yeah. Now, we're going to carry on with the pop.
1: With some more pop.
0: Yes, the Cardigans. Full disclosure, I do not like this song.
1: This particular song.
0: Cardigans, great band. This song, really annoying.
1: Okay, yeah, I agree. This blew up because of its inclusion in the Baz Luhrpack movie, Romeo.
0: Did you mean to say that?
1: Yes, I did.
0: Right, fine.
1: It's an old Mark and Lard joke.
0: Is it? No, fair enough.
1: There we are. Stop. Carry on.
0: Get to bed.
1: Yeah, let's not do that because we'll never play any more songs. We'll just do tiresome Mark and Lard jokes. Yeah. Right, okay, so yeah.
0: Not that they were tiresome when they did them. They're just tiresome when we do them.
1: Oh, absolutely, yeah. Derivative. What was I saying? Romeo plus Juliet, which, yes, of course, you know, big hit and all of that. But no, I have a soft spot for the Cardigans. I was saying to James whilst we were thinking about queuing this one up about... certain bands that write songs for whom English is potentially a second language, there is a certain lyricism about that. And their songs on this album, songs on Gran Turismo, are just there's a bit of special sauce in there.
0: We're going to play a track from one of my favourite bands of all time, Deus, a little bit later on. They're a Belgian band.
1: Mm-hmm.
0: It's exactly the same thing with them. Some of their lyricism is so entertaining to me because it's in their second language. Not that it's silly or anything, but just the way that they use the language, with it not being their first language, it adds to it. But let's just get this done because I don't really want to play this, but I didn't really feel that I could exclude this from the playlist. I'm not quite sure how it didn't end up on the foot. I'm looking at this week's playlist and it's like, it's right for us to be playing these songs, but I can see why they didn't make the first lists.
1: Ah, okay.
0: This is probably the main track off this week's show that I'm like, I'm not sure how that didn't get on the first lot, to be honest with you. Cardigans, from their album First Band on the Moon, this is Loveful.

0: Cardigans, of course, Lovefool, from First Band on the Moon.
1: Whether you think that song's a bit overdone, it's great.
0: Yeah,
1: it's a lovely slice of pop.
0: It's just, it's too much. It's too twee.
1: Okay.
0: But that's fine. They don't need my approval. It was a huge hit.
1: It was a huge hit.
0: And I am a Cardigans fan.
1: Yes.
0: Just not that
1: just
0: song.
1: Just not that one.
0: Okay. And that, which happens to be their most famous song. And I'm not, that isn't me being contrary.
1: Not this time.
0: But anyway, let's move on. Beth Orton.
1: Oh, I love a bit of Beth Orton.
0: Oh, 100%.
1: Yes. 100%. Yes. One of Britain's probably most underrated.
0: Hugely underrated. She wasn't at the time, because, you know, Mercury nominated, Brit Award winning, I think.
1: We may have to check that, but it doesn't matter.
0: I'm not on very good form with my facts this evening. Most of them have been wrong.
1: Or out by a factor of 10.
0: Out by a factor of 10. Though we were saying, we didn't actually mention that. I was wrong. I said it got to number 16. John said it got to number 167. Mm-hmm. I was wrong, but there wasn't a number 167 in the charts. They didn't go that far.
1: Yeah, the official charts company doesn't go to, it goes to 100.
0: So we were both wrong.
1: Yes.
0: Although I was probably more wrong. But yeah, this is from her third album, Trailer Park.
1: Second canonical album. There was a Japan-only limited pressing of an album called Super Pinky Mandy, which my good university buddy, Andy Boyd.
0: Good evening, Andy, if you're listening.
1: Very much doubt it, but if you are, mate, long time no hear. He had a bootleg copy, home tapings, killer music, etc., etc. It's a lot William Orbit and a bit Beth Orton, but it had versions of She Cries Your Name on that album, which were then spruced up and repackaged for
0: interesting that they didn't, because obviously Central Reservation came before this. Interesting that the stuff that came from her first album was then reused for her third album.
1: Yeah. She had many more songs up her sleeve.
0: Yeah, maybe that was it. A fact that always seems to come up about Beth Orton is that she was incredibly tall, and probably still is.
1: Yeah, you'd like to think so.
0: Yes. It just somebody who seemed to disappear almost, but an extremely talented songwriter. And around about the early 2000s was when she kind of disappeared out of the national consciousness, which I would have thought is odd because it was a good time for that kind of songwriting at that time.
1: Yeah.
0: You've got, your David Grays and your Damien Rices and people like that. I'd have thought she'd have fit in quite nicely with all of that.
1: Yeah. I wonder what happened. We'll find out. Maybe we'll find out exactly how tall she is as well.
0: We'll have a look. From Trailer Park, Beth Orton, She Cries Your Name.

0: We started out there with... Oh, that's a bit echoey, isn't it? That's a little... There we go. We started out there with Beth Orton, She Cries Your Name, from Trailer Park.
1: Marvellous.
0: Yes, it was very good, wasn't it? Then Bush, from Razorblade Suitcase, and that was Bone Driven. Divisive band, but you're Bush.
1: There are Bush fans, I guess.
0: There are, and, you know, sold a lot of records, and they were one of those bands, of course... A lot of people didn't realise they were British.
1: No.
0: Assumed they were American. I mean, yes. Let me be very clear, they worked very hard at trying to sound American. And I think, I just think, yeah, I've said it before, I think they got a lot of criticism unjustly.
1: Hmm.
0: Other bands who they sounded similar, and, you know, a lot of was made of Gavin Rossdale, their frontman.
1: Mm-hmm.
0: He became famous for, you know, dating and marrying Gwen Stefani.
1: Mm-hmm.
0: Had he not done that, they would probably not. I don't know.
1: Mm.
0: I never minded them. There was a track off their third album, Letting the Cables Sleep. There was like a Café Del Mar remix of it that I'm still very fond
1: Interesting.
0: Of.
1: Interesting.
0: And again, dating ourselves to the 90s with the Café Del Mar remix, aren't we?
1: Strange thing.
0: It's really good. Okay. I'll play you it sometime.
1: Yeah.
0: We're going to stay in that sort of ish area now, but because we're going to play some DJ Shadow now.
1: Yes.
0: And this is interesting, isn't it? Because when I first put this on the playlist, you weren't familiar.
1: I was not.
0: And you've gone away and listened, and you're a fan now, aren't you?
1: I'm a big fan. It really does have me written all over it, and how it managed to pass me by, I don't know. But, DJ Shadow's a Californian DJ, and he holds the accolade for being the first person to release an album made entirely of samples. Actually, Guinness World Record record for this album, introducing. How this passed me by, I don't know, because, the whole... down-tempo hip-hop kind of turntablism kind of thing. I love a bit of that. This kind of predates, I would imagine, this would have probably emboldened people like Moby to do his Play and 18 albums and things like that.
0: Maybe, yeah. You're probably not a million miles wide for that. Many years ago, as yes. I've mentioned before, I used to work for a major high street music retailer.
1: Mm-hmm.
0: And this album sold. I'm not talking about, you know, units and units or anything, but it was mm-hmm. a popular record. But I always remember the product placement album that he did with Cut Chemist.
1: Oh, yeah.
0: It was often referred to as Milk, mm-hmm. Because on the cover of it, they're both holding milk and one of them's got they've both got milk moustaches.
1: Right.
0: But we'd only get it periodically because it was only available in import. It wasn't released in this country for a couple of years.
1: Oh, yeah.
0: Came out in 2001. On a very limited run, you could only get on an input
1: mm-hmm.
0: port, and you'd kind of put it on the shelf and it would was gone. The CD would sell, and keep in mind this is early 2000s.
1: Mm-hmm. Mm-hmm.
0: CD would be like $24.99,
1: mm-hmm.
0: Which was expensive.
1: Yeah, gotcha.
0: And it would fly out, absolutely fly out. And it didn't get a release over here for a couple more years, like an official release.
1: All right.
0: And it's great, it's absolutely tremendous, because it opens with Oscar the Grouch doing from Sesame Street doing I Got Two, and there's great stuff on there. LL Cool J, Cool and the Gang, mm. James Brown, Dennis Kofi. It's brilliant. It's absolutely brilliant. But 1996. Go ahead. Sorry,
1: I was just going to say I'd also not realised that he was part of Uncle. UNKLE James Lavelle. Yeah,
0: yeah. Him and James Lavelle were Uncle. Yeah. Absolutely. Yeah. The science fiction album.
1: And they were that kind of producer duo working with sort of, you know, indie vocalists and other musicians and that.
0: Well,
1: that
0: a lot of people credit his involvement in there, because Tom York,
1: yes.
0: Rabbit in Headlights, was on there.
1: Yes.
0: A lot of people credit that as the direction that Radiohead took with Kid A and Amnesiac.
1: Oh, do you know what? I'd never really considered that, but I see exactly what you are saying.
0: It's taken me till 7:30, but I'm back on top. There we go. 7:30, but I'm back on top. There we go. I'm back on form. Ladies and gentlemen, from

0: Midnight in a Perfect World, DJ Shadow.
1: Isn't that wonderful, considering that he's not playing instruments, he's playing samples?
0: Yeah.
1: Just superb.
0: Also, a lot of the early trip-hop guys were big DJ Shadow fans. And you can hear it,
1: yes,
0: can't you?
1: Okay, yeah, yeah, of course.
0: Yep. We're going to play a band now that I certainly had a soft spot for when they first came out. Not this era, but before this.
1: Mm-hmm.
0: Beautiful South.
1: Oh, yeah.
0: I was never a House Martins fan. Wasn't really aware. Okay. I knew Happy

0: Tower.
1: Yeah.
0: Obviously.
1: Caravan of Love.
0: Caravan of Love.
1: Yep.
0: Certainly didn't realise when Beautiful South first came out that there was any connection.
1: Oh, right. Okay.
0: Because Norman Cook, who was just the bass player in...
1: Yes. House Martins.
0: House Martins obviously became much more famous.
1: Indeed.
0: But we've never played Beautiful South on the show before, and that's a minor omission on
1: my part.
0: Oh, really? I think. And they released a record in 1996 called Blue is the Colour.
1: Mm-hmm.
0: And we're going to play a track from it now.
1: Famed lyricist. It's the team, isn't it? Paul Heaton and Dave Rotheray? The two guys that write the songs?
0: I can't remember the other guy's name.
1: Yeah, it's Dave Rotheray, I think. And the vocalist, Jackie Albert, who's got a very distinctive voice.
0: Yes, and she's not with them anymore. And a lot of fans, apparently, because they're touring at the minute, they have another vocalist, Alison Wheeler.
1: Okay.
0: Who's very, very good.
1: Mm-hmm.
0: But a lot of fans mourn the passing of... Not the passing, because she hasn't passed.
1: Okay, yeah.
0: But the passing of her era.
1: Right.
0: But the era of the band that I loved was Brianna Corrigan. Because they had a number one single, didn't they? Little Time, do you remember it?
1: Oh, yeah. Yeah.
0: And that was Brianna Corrigan. Okay. But she left the band in 1992.
1: Oh. They've had a long career, haven't they?
0: Yes.
1: Beautiful South. Sorry, I couldn't remember the name. This is
0: the first time ever in the history of the Ricochet, ladies and gentlemen, on episode 367, where we've played two bands from Hull.
1: Well, there you go. Put that in the almanac.
0: There you go. Absolutely. If Norris McWhirter was still with us, he'd be having a look going, actually, James, if I can correct you there.
1: Yes.
0: But we're running short of time, so go on quickly.
1: I'm going to say let's pray that you've queued up the correct version of this, because we are going to be in big trouble.
0: This is the single version that was released and did well in the pop charts.
1: Yes.
0: If I accidentally play the album
1: wrong CD,
0: version,
1: we're in trouble.
0: If I accidentally play the album version, ladies and gentlemen, this is the last ever episode of the Ricochet.
1: Nice.
0: Yeah, absolutely. Beautiful South, Don't Marry Her.

0: That was The Beautiful South with Jackie Abbott on vocals, Don't Marry Her. And thankfully it was the clean version we played, so we can carry on with the show. Hooray. Without me getting dragged out of here by my hair. Going to play some The Promised Deus track next. I won't talk too much about this because I...
1: would go on for hours.
0: Honestly, we've got 17 minutes of the show left and I could easily talk about Deus for them. From Belgium, my favourite Belgian indie rock band. They're from Antwerp, a city I love. I visited twice, once by accident. Had a wonderful time there, both times. Deus just put a Facebook post out last week. New single on the way. Huh. And I am very excited.
1: Coming to a snare near you
0: From their album In a Bar Under the Sea. This is Deus with Little Arithmetics.

0: That was Deus with Little Arithmetics from In a Bar Under the Sea.
1: That's a song James wanted to play so much he played it 1.5 times.
0: Shut up.
1: Anyway.
0: I nudged the wrong CD thing and it went wrong.
1: Never mind.
0: Never mind, indeed. We've got time. A little bit of time for one more.
1: Oh, okay.
0: We're going to play Sneaker Pimps.
1: Now, I thought Sneaker Pimps was an American band.
0: I think a lot of people maybe do, and it's... There's a couple of reasons for this. Certainly, they sound a bit American.
1: Yeah.
0: And also, the band's name comes from an article from Grand Royale magazine, which, of course, was Beastie Boys
1: magazine. Right. Uh-huh.
0: Yeah. About a man they hired to acquire classic sneakers.
1: Oh, love it.
0: Yeah. And an old mate of mine, Gobbo, got in touch with me when he saw I was playing Sneaker Pimps. He was like, oh, you're playing Spin Spin Sugar, which we could have done because it is on this record. And I will promise I'll play it on another show.
1: Yeah, cool.
0: But I'm playing Six Underground because I really like it, quite frankly.
1: Yes.
0: So, go ahead.
1: I'd say they're from Hartlepool.
0: They are.
1: I'm not sure if I know another band from Hartlepool.
0: Do you know what? While we're playing this, I'm going to look up bands from Hartlepool. And if it's just the Sneaker Pimps, fair play to them. From Becoming X, this is Sneaker Pimps, Six Underground.

0: Sneaker Pimps, ladies and gentlemen, Six Underground from Becoming X.
1: Still sounds great, doesn't
0: it? Yeah, it does. It does sound good. And again, trip-hop adjacent as well. We've talked about trip-hop quite a lot on this week's show without playing any
1: Bristol bands, yes.
0: Yeah. That is it from us this evening, ladies and gentlemen. Mr. Davidson will be back with me next week with a suggestion of his. Next week's show is songs with their titles are sort of around architecture. The show is called We Built This City. And we will be playing from the likes of Joe Pug, Candlemass, Melakesh, which is one of John's bands, and I imagine that's going to sound horrible. Madrigada, Tom Waits, all kinds of good stuff. Mr. Speechley, thank you very much for being with me this evening.
1: Well, thank you for having me. It's been a pleasure as always. And yes, thank you.
0: Yeah,
1: and
0: you're absolutely
1: listeners.
0: Welcome. That is it for the 1996 shows. John will be back with me next year. And guess what we'll be doing?
1: That's right, 1997. Yeah. Get in.
0: That's just how calendars work, ladies and gentlemen. Have a great rest of your weekend. Thanks for listening and thanks for understanding.

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that I get. I suppose the people I love, I trust the most. I know that they trust me. Yeah. And do anything for me.